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0: Delighting the audience in the Copenhagen Concert Hall, that was pianist Leif Ove Andsnes with a Tarantella by Chopin as an encore. Next week, we're off to Switzerland as our European Concert Hall tour continues with a stop at the gorgeous Beaulieu Theater in Lausanne, as Renaud Coppersaw leads the Lausanne Chamber Orchestra in Mozart's overture to The Marriage of Figaro and Haydn's London Symphony, his Symphony No. 104. And pianist Igor Levit will be soloist in the Piano Concerto No. 21 by Mozart. I hope you'll be listening. Still to come from this concert in Copenhagen by the Danish National Symphony Orchestra, the Symphony No. 5 of Beethoven.
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0: That was the Symphony No. 1 by Carl Nielsen. The Danish National Symphony Orchestra was conducted by Fabio Luisi. This program was produced by Daniel Goldberg. Special thanks to Rebecca Neistat and the WFMT Radio Network team. The executive producer is Roger White. Today's program comes from a partnership with the European Broadcasting Union and the Danish Broadcasting Corporation. Next week, we're off to Switzerland and the Beaulieu Theater in Lausanne as Renaud Capuçon leads the Lausanne Chamber Orchestra in Mozart's overture to The Marriage of Figaro and the London Symphony, the Symphony No. 104 by Haydn. Pianist Igor Levit will also be soloist in the Piano Concerto No. 21 by Mozart. I'm Jan Weller. I hope you'll be listening. Celebrating 50 years, this is the WFMT Radio Network.
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Ain't misbehaving, saving my love just for you.

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I don't stay out late, don't care to go.

Phenomenal recording with Nancy King live at the Jazz Standard with Fred Hirsch on piano with Ain't Misbehaving. Thank you so much for tuning in. You're with D. Alexander. Great music in store just for you, so please stay with me. Appreciate you. This is Jazz.

The girl has got something. I feel it too. That's from Isaac Hayes. Isaac Hayes Movement with the George Harrison composition, Something. And before that, we heard from McCoy Tyner, the title track from his recording, Fly Like the Wind, accompanied by Billy Cobham, Ron Carter, and Hubert Laws. Let's continue with Ernest Dawkins from his recording, 45 Years of Great Black Music, Ernest Dawkins' New Horizons Redux with Misty.

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And I'll go through fire. 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

A memorable recording indeed. Recorded August 14, 1954 in Los Angeles with a great group of musicians assembled by the lady Dinah Washington, the quintet of Clifford Brown on trumpet, Max Roach drums, George Morrow on bass, Richie Powell piano, and on tenor, Harold Land. The great lady Dinah Washington. She wasn't a jazz singer like Ella or Sarah. She didn't scat, she didn't sing around the lyrics or the melody so much, but her feeling for rhythm and the blues and the very sound of her voice were just as essential. Miss Dinah Washington. From her recording, Dinah Jams, the composition, Crazy He Calls Me. Before that, we heard from Clark Summers from his recording, Intertwine, Lens. We heard the title track from that recording, and he's supported by Jeff Bradfield tenor, Chris Madsen tenor, Matt Gold guitar, Dana Hall drums, and Clark Summers on bass. Let's continue with Eric Jacobson from his recording, Heading Home, with the composition,

from Bobby Hutcherson's recording. Now we heard Hello to the Wind with Harold Land on tenor, Bobby Hutcherson vibes, George Cable's piano, James Leary bass, Eddie Marshall drums, Bobby Porter Hall percussion, Dale Oler, the arranger of the LA Philharmonic Orchestra, conducted by Calvin Simmons. Thank you so much for joining me during this hour. Had a great time sharing this music with you. I hope you've enjoyed it as well. Please, if you have any questions or comments, please reach out to us by email at jazznetwork@wfmt.com. We look forward to hearing from you and your comments. Until we are together again, please take good care of yourself. Live every minute. Put yourself in it. We need you. The next moment is not promised. You're with D. Alexander. And this is Jazz.

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Stay with us for more jazz coming your way until 4 o'clock. Starting at 4, it's classical music. It's 11 o'clock.

Thank you for joining me. You're with D. Alexander. Happy to be here with you. We just heard from Joshua Redmond from his recording, Where Are We?, with the composition Baltimore. Aaron Parks, piano, Joe Sanders, bass, Brian Blade, drums, and of course, Josh Redmond on saxophone. More music coming up for you, so please stay with me as we take this journey together. So happy that you tuned in. You're with D. Alexander. This is Jazz.

Pianist-composer Miki Yamanaka from her recording Shades of Rainbow. We heard her composition Early Morning, supported by Mark Turner tenor, Tyrone Allen bass, Jimmy McBride on drums. Before that, we heard from Natalie Cole from Take a Look, doing a wonderful job on her father's composition, Calypso Blues. Let's continue with Vicente Archer from his recording Short Stories with Gerald Clayton and Bill Stewart. Here's Message to a Friend.

That's Scott Gilman on tenor, Gary Fukushima piano, Trevor Ware bass, Abe Lagrimas Jr. on drums, Joey DeLeon on percussion. From his recording so far, we heard Poor Man's Lobster. Right here with me, D. Alexander. This is Jazz.

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the voice of Samara Joy, guest starring on Terry Lynn Carrington's New Standards, Volume 1. Beautiful rendition of the Carla Bley classic, Lawns, Two Hearts. Right before that, we heard from Keith Jarrett, Jan Gabarek, Polly Danielson, and John Christensen from their recording Sleeper in Tokyo, April 16th, 1979, with the composition entitled New Dance. Started things off with Kurt Elling and Charlie Hunter from Super Blue, The Iridescent Spree. We heard the composition Naughty Number 9. Let's continue with Aaron Deal from The Vagabond with Treasures Past.

Alice Coltrane from Journey and Sachidananda, Stopover, Bombay. Right here with me, D. Alexander. This is Jazz.

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It's midnight.

Super Sex, under the very enthusiastic direction of Med Flory, and their arrangement of Charlie Parker's Moose the Mooch. That's from their recording called Stone Bird. We heard the great Connie Condoli soloing on trumpet, and either Lawrence Marrable or Jake Hanna on drums. Not sure which one it might be, but one or both are listed as drummers on this recording. How you doing? Dave Schwann here. You're listening to Jazz. Thanks for joining us. Your support of this great music is very much appreciated. We hope things are going well for you and yours. Guitarist Dave Stryker up next. A great trio here with Jared Gold on organ and Tony Redis on drums from Dave's recording, The Chaser. Here is The Great Divide.

And that tune gets Dave Stryker's recording, The Chaser, off to a good start. It's the opening cut to that recording. It's called The Great Divide. Dave's tune, and there's Dave on guitar with Jared Gold on organ and Tony Redis on drums. You're listening to Jazz with Dave Schwann, and after hearing Jared Gold with Dave Stryker there, brings to mind a recording by organist Radam Schwartz. The CD called The Two Sides of the Organ Trio. Here is something Radam wrote in tribute to someone he worked with for about 10 years, the great David Fathead Newman. Radam Schwartz from Two Sides of the Organ Trio and Fathead's Groove.

Organist Radom Schwartz and friends with a tune called Fathead's Groove. It's Radom's tribute to his former boss, the great David Fathead Newman. Along with Radom on the Hammond organ, Brian Carrot on vibes, Mike Lee on tenor sax, and Andrew Atkinson on drums. And that is from the CD Two Sides of the Organ Trio. Why don't we hear from Mr. David Newman?

Boy, is there some heart and soul in that playing, or what? Wow. Beautiful work from the great David Newman, David Fathead Newman, as he's affectionately known, on tenor sax there with a tune called Passing Through. It's from David's recording Song for the New Man, and along with David, John Hicks there on piano, John Menegon on bass, and Jimmy Cobb on drums. You're listening to Jazz with Dave Schwann. Much more jazz to come. Please stay with us.

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Stan Getz tenor, Bill Evans piano, Ron Carter bass, Elvin Jones on drums with the Carpetbaggers theme from the CD simply called Stan Getz and Bill Evans. Eric Reed has put together a recording called For Such a Time as This, his musical response to our times and our challenges. A lot of good music on here, mostly written by Eric Reed, and we're going to hear something he wrote that's included here. It's called Western Rebellion.

Pianist and composer Eric Reed with his tune Western Rebellion, included on his recording For Such a Time as This. Eric at the piano, that's Chris Lewis on sax, Alex Bonham on bass, and Kevin Kanner on drums. As we mentioned, Eric put this together in response to the times in which we live. There is a lot of inspiring music here, including Eric's own tune called Hymn of Faith, an absolutely gorgeous rendition of Duke Ellington's Come Sunday, also an inspiring version of the traditional melody We Shall Overcome, and a tribute to trumpeter Wallace Roney, who we lost during the COVID-19 pandemic, Eric's Waltz for Wallace Roney. Eric Reed responding very, very well to the times in which we live on For Such a Time as This. You're listening to Jazz with Dave Schwann. Thank you once again for joining us. Here is trombonist Steve Davis.

Trombonist Steve Davis with his tune, Abina's Gaze. That's from Steve's recording, Think Ahead. Steve leading a sextet here. Steve Wilson and Jimmy Green on saxes. Larry Willis, the pianist. Peter Washington, bass. And Louis Nash on drums. You're listening to Jazz with Dave Schwann, with Hendrik Merkens, harmonica, and Bill Cunliffe, piano.

beautiful piece of music called Afternoon by Hendrik Merkens, whom we heard on harmonica, Bill Cunliffe on piano, from their recording Cabin in the Sky, Bill also doing the string arrangements on that recording. You're listening to Jazz with Dave Schwann and Rick Germanson

It's called The Interloper, and it's on the CD called Turquoise Twice. Music from Rick Germanson. We heard Rick at the piano. Gerald Cannon on bass and on drums. Willie Jones III. We thank you so much for joining us this hour and hope you enjoyed all the great American music we call jazz. Dave Schwann finishing up with Lauren Sevian from her recording Bliss and her tune called Bluesishness. Christian McBride is here on bass.

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It's 1 o'clock.

Quite the exciting trio there. James Williams on piano, Richard Davis on bass, Ronnie Barrage on drums. Quite an exciting rendition of Take the Coltrane, Duke Ellington's tribute to John Coltrane, that was featured on the 1962 album on Impulse that they did together, simply called Duke Ellington and John Coltrane. Here from James Williams and Richard Davis, Ronnie Barrage on their recording called I Remember Clifford. You're listening to Jazz with Dave Schwann. Our pleasure to bring you this great music, and our thanks for joining us as well, of course. Up next, McCoy Tyner with a big band led by Bob Belden from the recording called The Turning Point. Here's a tune called Update.

The tune called Update from McCoy Tyner. What exciting music that man always gave us. It's from his recording, The Turning Point. McCoy Tyner with a big band conducted by Bob Belden. Soloing there on tenor sax, either John Stubblefield or Junior Cook. They are both in the sax section, but not specified as a soloist. I do know who was soloing on bass, however, Avery Sharp, and on drums, Aaron Scott, part of McCoy's working trio at the time this recording was made, and what an exciting trio they were. And, of course, quite obviously, McCoy Tyner out front on piano for Update from The Turning Point. You're listening to Jazz with Dave Schwann. Cyrus Chestnut up next with Steve Nelson on Vibes, a tune by the great vibraphonist Bobby Hutcherson, the littlest one of all.

Cyrus Chestnut and Steve Nelson joining together to, well, you might say, pay tribute to the vibraphonist that wrote the tune, Bobby Hutcherson, the littlest one of all. That opens up the CD called There's a Sweet, Sweet Spirit, from Cyrus Chestnut at the piano, Steve Nelson on vibes, Buster Williams, the bassist here, and Lenny White on drums. And you are listening to Jazz with Dave Schwann. Up next, a quartet led by Tom Keenley's side on flute. His pianist is Miles Black, the bassist is Miles Hill, and the drummer is Bernie Arai. A tune here co-written by Miles Black and Tom Keenley's side from their recording Fortune Teller. The tune is called Sunday, Sunday, Someday.

Tom Keenly side and his quartet from their recording Fortune Teller and Sunday, Sunday, Someday. Tom Keenly side on flute, Miles Black on piano, Miles Hill the bassist, and Bernie Rai on drums. You are listening to the great American music we call jazz. I'm Dave Schwann. We thank you for joining us and for your support of this great music. Please stay with us. There's a lot more ahead. And still to come this hour, a tribute to Charlie Parker from three alto sax players. But first, here is Al Foster

drummer Al Foster from his recording Inspirations and Dedications, and a brief piece he wrote in tribute to a son that he lost, Brandon. We heard Al, of course, on drums, and also on piano, Adam Birnbaum. Joey Alexander up next from his recording Warna, W-A-R-N-A, and music by Joe Henderson, Inner Urge.

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That's Joey Alexander with the music of Joe Henderson, Inner Urge. Joey at the piano, Larry Grenadier on bass, and Kendrick Scott on drums. From the wonderful recording on the Verve label that Joey and friends did called Warna, W-A-R-N-A. A couple of guest artists as well joining Joey and his trio. Luis Quintero is on percussion on a couple of cuts, and Ann Drummond on flute, a couple of cuts as well. You're listening to Jazz with Dave Schwann. And up next, alto saxophonist and composer Sherman Irby with his group Organomics from their recording Organ Starter, and a piece of music Sherman wrote in tribute to his wife, Laura. It's called Laura's Love Song.

Sherman Irby, alto saxophone, and his group Organomics with Laura's Love Song from their recording Organ Starter. With Sherman on alto, Fred McFarlane on organ, Saul Rubin guitar, and Willie Jones III on drums. You're listening to Jazz with Dave Schwann and Dave Brubeck from his final recording entitled Lullabies, the classic tune When It's Sleepy Time, Down South.

From Dave Brubeck's final recording, done in March of 2010, when it's sleepy time down south. A very appropriate tune to be included in a CD called Lullabies. Some of Dave's own music included on this, as well as classics like When It's Sleepy Time Down South. You're listening to Jazz with Dave Schwann, and here is a tribute to Charlie Parker, done by three alto players, Vincent Herring, Bobby Watson, and Gary Bartz, all getting together at Smoke in New York City in August and September of 2019 to honor Bird's 99th birthday. This is now out on a CD called Bird at 100. David Kikoski is here on piano, Yasushi Nakamura bass, and Carl Allen on drums for a tune that Vincent wrote. Get ready for this. It's called Folklore.

Three alto sax players paying tribute to the one and only Charlie Parker, Vincent Herring, Bobby Watson, and Gary Bartz, along with David Kukowski on piano, Yasushi Nakamura bass, and Carl Allen on drums. We heard Vincent Herring's tune called Folklore. Vincent says he wrote it for the bebop era, in tribute to the bebop era. Certainly does sound a lot like the heyday of the bebop era, and Charlie Parker out front, doesn't it? This is a tribute to Charlie Parker. The CD is called Bird at 100. It was recorded in New York in August and September of 2019 at the club called Smoke, around the time of Bird's 99th birthday. We thank you so much for joining us this hour and hope you enjoyed all the great American music we call jazz. Dave Schwann finishing up with trumpeter Carl Saunders from his recording Jazz Trumpet and Pick Yourself Up.

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Thanks for joining us for Jazz Overnights. Classical music comes your way starting at 4 a.m. This is BPR Classic. It's 2 o'clock.

The Touch of Your Lips from the album Tip of the Hat by clarinetist Joe Traina, featuring vocalist Pete McGinnis. With Jeb Patton at the piano, Mike Karn on bass, and Scott Newman was the drummer, Dan Willis on tenor saxophone. I'm John Hill. That opens this hour of jazz for us.

Music from the Shapiro 17, led by arranger and conductor John Shapiro. Human Qualities is the name of the album, and the song we heard there was Tango, featuring Matt Hong on baritone saxophone, the Shapiro 17 Big Band, preceded by vocalist Janina Burnett. She is not only an operatic soprano, but a pretty snazzy jazz singer as well. A little mix-up of both there on the tune What Is This Thing Called Love and Habanera. Janina Burnett, Love the Color of Your Butterfly. And we began the set with saxophonist Jerry Bergonzi. The album is called Nearly Blue. How About You, the name of that song. Renato Chico was the Hammond B3 organist and the drummer Andrea Micheluti. Jerry Bergonzi starting that set. I'm John Hill. We're listening to jazz. Pianist Oscar Peterson with I Love Paris,

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Latoon exhibiting Herbie's arranging expertise as well as his abilities as a composer and pianist. Herbie Hancock with the tune I Have a Dream from his album The Prisoner. That featured Johnny Coles on trumpet. Garnett Brown was the trombonist, with Joe Henderson on saxophone, bassist Buster Williams, drummer Tootie Heath. Hubert Laws was the flutist, Jerome Richardson on bass clarinet, and Tony Studd on bass trombone. I Have a Dream from Herbie Hancock, preceded by trumpeter Jeremy Pelt with the song Carry Christ Wherever You Are. Jeremy Pelt's album titled Griot, This Is Important. Xianxian Liu was the vibraphonist, Victor Gould the pianist, with bassist Vincente Archer, drummer Alan Mednard, and percussionist Ismail Wignall. Jeremy Pelt from Griot, This Is Important. I'm John Hill. We're listening to jazz.

Saxophonist Bob Mincer and the band Yellow Jackets from their album Greenhouse. That's a song called Spirits. And from the trio named Trio and their album of the same title, Vinnie Colaiuta on drums, John Patitucci on bass, Bill Cunliffe was the pianist, the tune Seven Steps to Heaven. I'm John Hill. Thanks for listening. I'll see you later.

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This is WYQS Asheville, WZQS Cullowhee, WCQS HD. It's 3 o'clock.

Saxophonist Scott Hamilton and his quartet from an album titled Danish Ballads and More. The tune was Take It Easy to open this hour of jazz. Hi, I'm your host, John Hill.

From an album titled Always, Never, and Forever, the band Oregon with a tune called Renewal. That is Paul McCandless on reeds, Ralph Towner was the guitarist, Glenn Moore the bassist, and Trelock Gurtu on percussion. That was preceded by bassist Gerald Veasley with a South African-themed tune called Missing Sifo. Gerald Veasley, along with Chris Farr on saxophone, Will Brock on keys, drummer Eric Green, and percussionist Pablo Batista, with Matt Cappy on trumpet. Jeff Bradshaw was the trombonist. Gerald Veasley from his album called Jazz Bass. And we began that set with an Afro-funk version of the tune One Mint Julep, featuring a cameo by vocalist Ray Charles. Also guesting on the tune was saxophonist Pee Wee Ellis, trombonist Fred Wesley, and Billy Preston on the Hammond B3, percussionist Pancho Sanchez from his album Out of Sight with One Mint Julep to open the set. I'm John Hill. We're listening to jazz. Here's a song taken from the album Impending Bloom by vocalist Nancy King and bassist Glenn Moore. This is the song Cherokee.

You know, I got to thinking about that girl last night, about how she kisses me, she holds me tight. You know she does me good, but why won't she do me right? I'm not complaining, I don't want to fight. You are the only girl for me, but girl, you only want to see me at night. What's wrong with doing it in the broad daylight? For example, I said, baby, what about a little afternoon delight? You said, maybe, but my schedule, well, it's a little tight. I said, your schedule's a little tight. Well, how about later? How about midnight? What about

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Yes, we can. But after break of day, child, you turn your face away.

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1: What's wrong with doing it in the broad daylight? Was it something I said? Or was it something I didn't say?

That's a tune called Slidin' from an album called Strollin' by organist Tony Monaco with harmonica player Hendrik Merkins, Reed Hoysen on drums, and Mark Lucas on guitar. Their album is called Strollin'. Ahead of that, we heard from pianist and vocalist and composer Ben Sidran with a tune called Broad Daylight. Comes from the Ben Sidran album On the Live Side. And we began that set with bassist Stanley Clark from an album titled Live, 1976-1977. Quiet Afternoon, recorded live at the Roxy Theater in September of 77. Stan Clark there on bass, Ray Gomez on guitar. The drummer was Jerry Brown, with Peter Robinson on keyboards, and a horn section consisting of James Tinley and Al Harrison on trumpets, with Bobby Malik and Alfie Williams on saxophones. And Alfie Williams took the soprano sax solo on that tune, Quiet Afternoon, from Stanley Clark, to open the set. We are listening to jazz

That's the Ellis Marsalis Quintet. Plays the Music of Ellis Marsalis is the title of the disc, and a song called 12 Zit is what we heard. Derek Duguette on saxophone, trumpeter Ashlyn Parker, bassist Jason Stewart, drummer Stephen Gordon, and of course Ellis Marsalis there at the piano, preceded by Rosanna Vitro from her album titled Listen Here. Love You Madly, the name of the song, with Arnett Cobb there on saxophone. And we began that set with vibist Joel Ross from the album Who Are You? Waiting on a Solemn Reminiscence. I'm John Hill. Thanks for listening. I'll see you later. From the album Classic Meets Cuba, the Klaas Brothers with the tune they called Preludio.

Thank you for joining us for Late Night Jazz here on BPR Classic. 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

0: The first movement from Sonatina No. 1, it's called From an Invalid's Workshop by Richard Strauss. Michael Collins conducted the ensemble London Winds on Music Through the Night.
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0: Conductor Jonathan Cale has been a big champion of this composer, Lou Koester. She was from Luxembourg, born in the late 1800s. And this ensemble under Jonathan Cale has recorded a lot of her music. The Estro Armonico Luxembourg Chamber Orchestra with Lou Koester's Lorlor.

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0: The Scottish Chamber Orchestra with pianist John O'Connor and conductor Charles McCarris. That was Piano Concerto No. 2 by John Field on Music Through the Night.
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0: Original music written and performed by Joe Hisaishi. It's called Nostalgia on Music Through the Night. German composer Max Bruch was known for his delicious violin music, and that's what you'll hear from him coming up in just a minute.
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0: It's probably the biggest hit by German composer Max Bruch, Violin Concerto No. 1. Unfortunately, he sold the music outright to his publisher, so he made very little money from his biggest and most popular piece of music. That was a recording of violinist Rachel Barton Pine and the BBC Symphony Orchestra with conductor Andrew Litton.
1: 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Sometimes decaf is better. 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

0: One great violinist paying tribute to another, a Zen Isaias, Paganini Variations, performed by the Capriccio Quartet. Some solo harp music is coming up in just a minute.
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0: Marius Janssens conducted the Oslo Philharmonic Orchestra, and they play the overture from Tannhauser by Richard Wagner, a story based on medieval German legend.
1: Discipline, passion, and focus. 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I'm pianist Peter Dugan. 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
0: Ermanno Volferrari is most famous for music that he wrote for an opera in the early 1900s called Jewels of the Madonna. Here's the suite, performed by the Academy of St. Martin in the Fields.

0: The suite from Jewels of the Madonna by Ermanno Volferrari. Sir Neville Mariner conducted the Academy of St. Martin in the Fields. It's always great to listen to these performances with you. Thanks a lot for being here. I'm Jalene Kahn.
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0: The Queen of Spades, You Today, Me Tomorrow by Tchaikovsky. That was Peter Briner conducting the New Zealand Symphony Orchestra. Headed out fishing with Franz Josef Haydn. He's got some women in tow. And we'll also check out one of the Four Seasons by Vivaldi. It's been a while.
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0: That was from Vivaldi's Spring, arguably among the best-known pieces of classical music, full stop. Vivaldi again, and we heard the Simon Bolivar Youth Orchestra. Lara St. John was the violinist. In just a few seconds, we'll have tip of the cap to Rossini from Benjamin Britten.
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0: Gioacchino Rossini was quite the tunesmith and also very inventive. These two qualities appeal to a Benjamin Britten. As a young man, he wanted to create modern treatments of work like that with a little sophistication, put that English touch on it, I suppose. And the English master was actually only 22 when he created a suite, this one, based on melodies for the film The Torture. Soirée Musicale by Benjamin Britten. We have Richard Bonning and the National Philharmonic Orchestra.

0: Festival March, Antonin Dvorak. That was David Zinman conducting the Rochester Philharmonic. I'm Kevin O'Connor.
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0: I thank you, God, for this most, or for this amazing day. Excuse me, Eric Whitaker composed that gorgeous choral work, and that was the Brigham Young University Singers. Coming up, that part of the seventh, there are a number of pastoral symphonies. This one is from a Russian composer.
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0: A critic wants to describe the Seventh Symphony Pastoral by Alexander Glazunov as anemic. He thought it was not too big on substance and also called it lightweight. The Seventh by the troubled Glazunov, not well received in general by the public either. Trouble with alcohol and depression had been plaguing him. In the new light of history, those things often fade, and the work gets another view. Though not quite on par with another German pastoral, it's got a lot in its favor. I think you'll realize that as soon as you hear this Allegro Moderato from Symphony No. 7, pastoral by Alexander Glazunov. It's Naimi Yerevi conducting the Bamberg Symphony Orchestra.

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0: The exciting and dramatic cloudburst from Grand Canyon Suite, Verdi Groffé. That was Maurice Bravanel and the Utah Symphony Orchestra. Coming up next, we'll hear a little work, an intermezzo from Anatol Liadov and a horn concerto by Mozart.
1: Discipline, passion, and focus. 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I'm pianist Peter Dugan. Join me as we celebrate those very qualities in America's most extraordinary young classical musicians. 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That's From the Top.
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0: James Somerville was the horn soloist there in a concerto for the instrument, the first of several Mozart wrote. And that was Mario Bernardi conducting the CBC Vancouver Orchestra. I'm Kevin O'Connor. 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
0: A magical bronze horse carries riders off the earth with one strict rule. There's always a catch, isn't there? Anyone who speaks of that heavenly journey turns immediately to stone. Think Lot. Well, salt stone. Characters, including a mandarin, a young peasant, and a farmer, fly to a whimsical planet Venus, populated by celestial gardens and young women. There are some consequences to their actions and how they betray that promise. I'll tell you a bit more about that. We'll play the Bronze Horse Overture by Daniel Auber.

0: melody. Might have even been tap dancing a little here. Tahiti Trot from The Age of Gold, based on T for Two. Dmitri Shostakovich, Konstantin Orbelian conducted the Moscow Chamber Orchestra. Something from film and the many soundtracks written by John Williams. It's safe to say he's kind of the soundtrack go-to, really, for some great American films, and that Bronze Horse galloping in pretty soon, too.
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0: The flying fingers there of Nadia Salerno Sonnenberg, Carmen Fantasy, written by Franz Waxman, Andrew Litton, London Symphony Orchestra. Waxman known largely for his work in film. He's been watching a few noir films, etc. lately, where his name has cropped up. Excellent composer. Coming up next, Antal Doradi's Journeys in the New World.
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0: Children's March, Over the Hills and Far Away, Percy Grainger. That was Keith Bryan conducting the Michigan State Symphonic Band.
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0: Little snippet there from Clarecia Saad, Luzilian it's called, and it was played nicely by the Aquarella Guitar Quartet. You can hear those traditional influences happening there. Coming up, Rhapsody in Blue, and still on the way, an overture for a mosque.
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0: Great interpretation there, led by Michael Tilson Thomas, conductor and pianist with the New World Symphony of Rhapsody in Blue, an American classic, if ever there was one, George Gershwin. Ernest John Moran coming up next, an overture for a masque.
1: Discipline, passion, and focus. That's what it takes to be successful in any pursuit, and it's certainly what it takes to excel at classical music. I'm pianist Peter Dugan. Join me as we celebrate those very qualities in America's most extraordinary young classical musicians. 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That's From the Top.
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1: E.J. Moran's Overture for a Mask, Joan Folletta there conducted the Ulster Orchestra. When Haydn was composing this trumpet concerto, he had just returned from the second of his two triumphant stays in London. His final symphony, the great 104th, had its successful premiere in 1795, and the genius and inspiration found behind that work can also be heard in this very pioneering work for trumpet. The sheer art of composing was what comes through always in his work. And joy, too, of course. Trumpet Concerto by Franz Joseph Haydn.

0: Ola Edvard Antonsen, the soloist in a trumpet concerto by Haydn with the English Chamber Orchestra and Geoffrey Tate.
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0: That group is called Música Antigua of Colón, an early music group that was founded in 1973 by students at the Conservatory of Music in Colón. They were together for about 33 years, made lots of recordings with an eye toward music of the 17th and 18th centuries. You just heard them play a string divertimento in B flat major by Telemann.
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0: Here is the Symphony No. 3 by composer-astronomer Sir William Herschel. Matthias Bamert conducts the London Mozart Players.

0: Symphony No. 13 by Sir William Herschel, Matthias Bamert, conducted the London Mozart Players. I'm Melissa Owsley.
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0: Piano playing was considered a socially acceptable activity for a young woman, and music in general was regarded as a feminine pursuit. I'm talking about the early 1900s, so no surprise that some women decided to try their hand at being composers. One of them was Mae Ofterhide, and you just heard her Totally Different Rag, that's the name of it, played by Virginia Eskin.
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0: Music for string orchestra divided into several parts. That was the Fantasia on a theme of Thomas Tallis by Raphon Williams. Robert Spano led the Atlanta Symphony Orchestra.
1: 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I'm pianist Peter Dugan. 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

0: A section called Sun, S-O-N, from Tropical Airs by Paquito de Rivera. That was Imani Wins. Mozart, a piano concerto, coming up in a moment.
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0: Mozart was ever aware of trying to please his audience, and it wasn't as though this was one group with a single opinion. He knew that some were music connoisseurs, while others had ears that were, much less, I'll just say, discriminating, not to mention his patrons and royalty, in other words, his paying customers. So he did his best to strike a happy balance. Here he is trying to do that in his Piano Concerto No. 11 in F major. This is Mitsuko Uchida with the English Chamber Orchestra and conductor Jeffrey Tate.

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1: Here's Ravel's Introduction and Allegro for string quartet, harp, flute, and clarinet. Lily Laskin is the harpist.

0: Maurice Ravel's Introduction and Allegro, performed there by Lily Lasquin Harp, along with members of the Quartet Via Nova, flute and clarinet in the mix as well. I'm Melissa Owsley.
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0: A piece called Summer by the English composer Frank Bridge, who led the first performance at a wartime concert in March of 1916. That was the Bournemouth Sinfonietta with conductor Norman Delmar. Coming up in just a moment, what happens when you send a gifted English composer to southern Italy for a holiday? That is at least in the case of Edward Elgar. His overture called In the South is coming up in a minute.
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4: A few days after his 17th birthday, Georges Bizet, a student at the Paris Conservatory, began working on a four-movement symphony. Less than a month later, it was finished. Here's the opening movement played by the French National Orchestra.

0: The first of four movements from a symphony in C major by 17-year-old Georges Vizet. That was the French National Orchestra, led by Seiji Ozawa. I'm Melissa Owsley. Thank you for listening.
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0: I'm not sure how long violinist Jennifer Coe has been playing Tchaikovsky's music, but certainly long enough that her views have evolved.
3: My view of Tchaikovsky that's kind of evolved over time is that everything is about expression for him. It's not even about beauty. It's really about expressivity. I think there's a kind of truthfulness that can come through music, a kind of absolute truth of the essence of who you are. And I think Tchaikovsky does that. And I think he gives the performer the space to be that and channel that.
0: That is violinist Jennifer Coe, and she'll play Tchaikovsky's Waltz Scherzo in just a few minutes. I'm Melissa Owsley. I hope you'll stay with me. A sextet for winds by Beethoven, also on the way this hour, but we'll start with part of a concerto in flamenco style by Federica Toroba.

0: Music from the late 19th century by the Czech composer Zdeněk Fibich. That was A Night at Karlstein, played by the Czech National Symphony Orchestra. Coming up in just a moment, a snapshot of Beethoven in his mid-20s, writing for Winds.
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0: Two of each, clarinets, bassoons, horns. That's the sextet for winds in E-flat by a young Beethoven.
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0: This is music of the American composer John Knowles Payne, who was from Portland, Maine, and eventually settled in Boston, where he landed on the faculty at Harvard. The third movement from his Symphony No. 2 in the Spring is played by the Ulster Orchestra.

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0: The third movement from the Second Symphony by John Knowles Payne. That was Joanne Folletta and the Ulster Orchestra. I'm Melissa Owsley. Thank you for listening today.
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4: Going back to your hometown after moving away can be tough. So much changes when you're gone. It's like an old sweater that you used to live in. It's still yours, still familiar, but somehow doesn't fit right anymore. Mozart knew that feeling. He left Salzburg chasing a job that never materialized, lost his mother along the way, and came back 2 years later. And he found that the job at home didn't fit anymore either. More on that coming up, along with Mozart's Symphony No. 33. Stay with me. Adrian Bolt conducts the new Philharmonia Orchestra. 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

0: 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That was David Lloyd-Jones conducting Northern Symphonia.
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0: Hi, I'm Scott Blankenship. Mozart left Salzburg for some work-oriented reasons, and you might get the idea he was a little salty about it. In a letter to a friend, he said, "Salzburg is no place for my talents. In the first place, professional musicians there are not held in much consideration. And secondly, there's no theater, no opera, and even if they wanted one, who is there to sing?" Ooh. Can you imagine if the internet was around then and he tweeted out something like that or did a TikTok video with less than kind words about the music scene in his hometown? Talk about blowback. Internet trolls would have a heyday. Here's one of the last pieces that he wrote in Salzburg, his Symphony No. 33 with the London Mozart Players.

0: One of the last pieces written when Mozart was in Salzburg is Symphony No. 33. Jane Glover conducting the London Mozart Players.
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0: sweet enough to make your fillings ache a little bit. That's Entrance and Dance of the Sugar, Round Dance of Sugar, Coffee and Cocoa, and finally the Whipped Cream Waltz from the Schlagobers Ballet by Richard Strauss. 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

0: An oboe d'amore concerto by Johann Sebastian Bach with Jean Lemann conducting Tafelmusik. John Ebiger was the oboe d'amore soloist.
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0: Music, by its very nature, is something that cannot be cast into a traditional and fixed form. The music I desire must be supple enough to adapt itself to the lyrical effusions of the soul and the fantasy of dreams. I'll give you three guesses who gave that quote, and the first two don't count. Right, Claude Debussy. His Only String Quartet is next. It comes from a very fruitful time in his career. It was the same decade that he wrote such pieces as his Nocturnes, Peleus and Melisande, Prelude to the Afternoon of a Faun as well. And his scherzo from that string quartet in G minor is next, played by Emerson String Quartet.

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0: Emblems by Aaron Copland, complete with a little quote of Amazing Grace in there. Did you hear it? That was Mallory Thompson conducting the Northwestern University Symphonic Wind Ensemble.
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0: That's called Puzzle 2, a movement from Music for a Puppet Court by Oliver Newsom. That was Oliver himself conducting the London Sinfonietta.
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0: Sabina Meyer playing clarinet with the Academy of St. Martin in the Fields and Iona Brown at the head of it all. That was the Clarinet Concerto No. 10 by Carl Stamitz.
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0: Hi, I'm Scott Blankenship with music by Ilmari Hanakainen to finish up the hour. He wrote his Harvest Dance Suite in the 1930s, and this is at a point when Finland was finding its modern voice, but still pretty deeply rooted in the rhythms of rural life. But he wasn't trying to imitate the great European masters either. He's actually bottling up something local, something honest. His Harvest Dance Suite is performed by Petri Sakari, conducting the Finnish Radio Symphony Orchestra.

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0: That's the Harvest Dance Suite by Ilmari Hanakainen with Petri Sakari conducting the Finnish Radio Symphony Orchestra. 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
0: I found an article online that was published several years ago, and the title was The Truth About Rodrigo's Concierto de Aranjuez. And immediately I thought, oh boy, here we go. What problematic little bit of information has someone dug up about this hero of Spanish music? Well, it wasn't bad at all. But it did shatter a few stereotypes that you might have about the place that inspired this concerto. I'll tell you a little bit more about it in 30 minutes, and you'll hear Milos Karadalic as the soloist for Concierto de Aranjuez. Here's the overture in Gigue from Les Concerts by Mademoiselle Laurent.

0: That's Stuart Goodyear playing piano with the Cincinnati Pops Orchestra and Eric Kunzel conducting the third movement from a piano concerto by Leroy Anderson. Stay with me. Coming up, you'll hear the Aranjuez Concerto by Joaquin Rodrigo, and some gentle music by Jean Sibelius is coming up in just a moment.
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0: After World War I, John Sibelius was very concerned about rebuilding his life, like a lot of people around him was. So John started putting back together his career and finances by writing very accessible music, shall we say, and more importantly, commercially viable. This is his Suite Mignon, with William Boughton conducting the English String Orchestra.

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0: You wouldn't know it from that music, but Beethoven was really struggling with his hearing loss when he wrote his Symphony No. 2. That was the fourth movement, with Simon Rattle conducting the Berlin Philharmonic. I'm Scott Blankenship.
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